and goodness rather than on acknowledging God as the source of our blessing, it keeps us from

0: Hey, this is Dr. Mark Whitlock with Get Right with God. You know, to get right with God, it happens when you act right. The Bible says in Proverbs chapter 21, verse 3, to do justice and judgment is more acceptable to the Lord than sacrifice. Acting right is making a conscious choice that aligns with the biblical values and regularly expresses thanks for God's blessing. Acting right is actively serving others and treat them to love your neighbor as you love yourself. Acting right is loving yourself and to replace destructive and disgraceful thoughts with God's truth. And finally, acting right is having the courage to share hope of God. Please email me for prayer at Mark.
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0: In the choir stand. Where is that? In the choir stand. Where it at?
1: In the choir stand. Where it at?
0: Hey!
1: In the choir stand.
0: Eddie, I want to go back to that. Gotta keep watching.
1: In the choir stand. Where it at?
0: Do that break. One, two, and ready. You do it. Hey.

0: in the choir, said baby. Yes, it is. Anybody still singing the choir? Where you at, choir members? God bless you. Oh, yeah. Praise in the choir.
1: Wake up with the chef Monday through Friday, 6 until 10 a.m.
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This is Bishop Neil Robeson, hanging out at the Blackberry Camp. We got a message for you, straight from heaven. The devil been telling you some stuff, and all it is lies. We've come to tell you the truth. That miracle you've been waiting for, that breakthrough you've been waiting for, the Lord told me to tell you this right here. Listen at this.

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1: The word says we are heirs of God and joint heirs with Christ. 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

0: Hey, this is Dr. Mark Whitlock with Get Right with God. Today, let's talk about getting right by being faithful in marriage. The Bible says in Hebrews chapter 13, verse 4, marriage is honorable in all, and the bed undefiled. 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I'm Mark Whitlock with Get Right with God. 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

0: This is Dr. Mark Whitlock with Get Right with God. Let's talk today about getting right by raising up your child. The Bible says in Proverbs chapter 22, verse 6, train up a child in the way he should go, and when he gets old, he will not depart from it. Frederick Douglass said, it's better you raise the child than the police having to discipline your child. Raising up a child is setting the primary example of God's love, demonstrating forgiveness and generosity, trust and obedience within daily life. 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This is Dr. Mark Whitlock with Get Right with God. 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
1: 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I'm Ed Gray. Elevate your thoughts.
2: I was talking to my mama this morning. My mama told me, she said, Neil, when you get ready to sing, I want you to make sure you dedicate a song to me. This song is dedicated to my mama. I said, this song is dedicated to my mama. 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
1: Let your neighbor tell him I got to praise him. 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I know you don't want to hear it, but I got to praise him. I know I make you nervous, but I got to praise him. I know I get loud, but I got to praise him. I know you don't want to hear it, but I got to praise him.
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1: And this song right here is for all God's children all over the world. The Bible says you have not because you ask not. And so what we're going to ask God to do is to show up in all of our situations, regardless of what it is. We're going to ask God to show out. Are you ready?

Good morning to you. Hope you enjoyed that. That's a wonderful song right there. Oh, my God. 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
2: No major problems this Wednesday morning on any of the interstates, 26 eastbound, 526 eastbound, and westbound. If you see something we need to know about, give us a call, 972-1152.
3: From Storm Team 2, weather sunshine and clouds mixed. A stray shower or thunderstorm is possible. High 93.
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And I hope you love me, too. Happy birthday to those of you that are celebrating a birthday on the day. 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
1: Now, from the Gerald's Tires and Brakes 843 Traffic Center.
2: 26 eastbound, your ride slows down from around Somerville to the 526 merge. Speaking of 526, your ride slows down on eastbound from the 26 merge to the Donhoe Bridge. If you see something we need to know about, give us a call, 972-1152.
3: From Storm Team 2, weather sunshine and clouds mixed. A stray shower or thunderstorm is possible. High 93.
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1: Now, from the Gerald's Tires and Brakes 843 Traffic Center.
2: 26 eastbound, your ride slows down from around Somerville to the 526 merge. Speaking of 526, your ride slows down on eastbound from the 26 merge.

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These little interludes got us in trouble. Hey, where my old school at? 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If you 37 and above, you old school. Just keep that bass line going.

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I hope you enjoyed that one. 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It's more music coming your way. Matter of fact, stick and stay. Don't touch that dial. We're at Heaven 100.1, your holy city, Inspirations

0: ride from University Boulevard all the way downtown, 526 eastbound, heavy traffic from International Boulevard to the Don Holt Bridge. If you see something we need to know about, give us a call, 972-1152.
1: From Storm Team 2, weather sunshine and clouds mixed. A stray shower or thunderstorm is possible. High 93.
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1: Now, from the Gerald's Tires and Brakes 843 Traffic Center.
2: Accident Ashley Phosphate Road at Palmetto Commerce Parkway. 26 eastbound heavy traffic from University Boulevard to downtown. 526 eastbound heavy traffic from International Boulevard to the Don Hope Bridge. If you see something we need to know about, give us a call, 972-1152.
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Everybody stand up on your feet and make some noise for one of the most phenomenal female groups of our time. 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
0: 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But my

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1: For the Lord God is a sun and shield. The Lord will give grace and glory. And no good things will he withhold from them that walk uprightly with him.
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0: In the choir stand. Where is that? 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Where it at?
1: In the choir stand. 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
0: it
1: at? 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
0: Eddie, I want to go back to that. Gotta keep watching.
1: In the choir stand. 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
0: Do that break.

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0: Good afternoon, Low Country, and thank you so much for joining us for another Word on Wednesday with Reverend Dr. Isaac J. Holt, Jr. of the Royal Missionary Baptist Church. This week's message was preached years ago by Reverend Holt, but it speaks dramatically to what we are experiencing with COVID-19. Our lifestyles have been dramatically changed and altered because of this pandemic. But no matter how long this lasts, we as Christians can say, just as Reverend Holt has titled this sermon, it's only a temporary inconvenience. But before we get to the sermon of the week, please listen as Reverend Holt gives us a few words to think about as we deal with COVID-19.
1: This is Pastor Isaac Holt, and you're about to listen to the broadcast coming from the Royal Missionary Baptist Church. My message for today, but I wanted to take a time just to come to you now because of the times that we're living in and try to encourage someone. Because I don't want anyone to not think that this coronavirus pandemic that we are dealing with is to be taken lightly. It is very serious, and we need you to do all those things that our leaders and the CDC gives us knowledge on knowing how to do those things that would help to prevent this virus from infecting our body, infecting our family and our loved ones. It's very important that we obey all of these guidelines. And with the Lord's help, we have no doubt that this virus will be gone. We claim the victory over it. But let me say this to those who are in Christ Jesus. Even though we do the human precautions to keep it away, there is no doubt in my mind that there is a God who is able to keep this virus from coming upon us. Because even when we wash our hands, even when we breathe the right way and do our social distancing, there's still an opportunity that we will make a mistake. We will forget to wash our hands. We will wipe our face. The virus can ease in up under the door. We don't know what's going on. But don't be fearful of it, because there's a side of God that will protect his children. Psalms 91:1 says, he that dwelleth in the secret place of the Most High God shall abide beneath the shadow of the Almighty, El Shaddai. God will protect us. The Bible is full of evidence that even in the midst of the situation. Now, we're praying that the virus will be taken away, that it will be moved, but don't get it twisted. While it's still here, God is able to protect you. He protected Noah in the flood. He protected Elijah in the famine. He protected Daniel in the lion's den. He protected Shadrach, Meshach, and Abednego in the fiery furnace. The same God that kept them, he protected Joshua in all of those battles. The same God that kept them is able to keep you. He is able to put a fence around you. If you ever read Job chapter 1, Job chapter 1 reveals something very powerful about the spiritual world. It's because God had a faithful man named Job. And Job, he worshiped God every, like we take every Sunday. He paid his tithes. He paid his offerings. He prayed all times of day. He kept a covering. He prayed for his children. He prayed for his wife. And his prayer, his faith life blessed him. He prospered. He had all kind of wealth. And Satan said something that testified to the power of God. God said, have you ever looked at Satan, Job? Have you ever looked at Job, Satan? And Satan said, yeah, I looked at him, but I can't get to him because you got a hedge around him and his house and all that he's on. Did you hear that? Satan said, in other words, Satan said, I've tried to send some viruses and I've tried to send some thugs and hoodlums into his house, but I can't get to Job because you got something around him. Good God Almighty. The same God that had something around Job is able to have something around us, my brothers and sisters. That hedge, Satan called it a hedge. Satan said, I can't get to him. And that's where the book of Job becomes powerful, because God said, and Satan said, remove your hand. And God said, okay, I'm going to remove my hand, and you can touch anything he got except his life. Now that tells me that that virus can't do nothing that God would not allow. I'm coming to tell you right now, if you do all you can do, that they give you the advice to do and the precautions you ought to take,

0: God will do the rest. Because if there, even if that virus attacked my body, if it hit me on the outside and get blown in my face, let me tell you something. Greater is he that is in me than he is in the world. I come to tell you, this is a time to walk by faith. And let me tell you, my brothers and sisters, don't you be more afraid of this death than you are about the second death. The book of Revelation said, don't fear the first death, but fear the second death. And those of us who are saved before we die, for we all must die, but the first death, some will have their last taste of it, but some will be facing a greater part of death. And my brothers and sisters, make sure that you get saved, that you miss all the rest of the stuff that's coming, and be walking in power, and know that greater is he that is in you. There's already a vaccine in you. It's called the Holy Ghost. And you do all you can, wash your hands, take all your precautions, social distancing. But if you miss something, put it in God's hands every day and know God got your back, and he got a hedge around you and your children and your family and your future. Just claim it. In Jesus' name we pray. Hope you enjoy the message if there's any time left. Love you, my brothers and sisters. Be encouraged.
1: In 2 Corinthians chapter 4, the Apostle Paul writes these words in explaining to the Corinthian church about the trouble he's going through. He said, our light affliction, which is but for a moment, worketh for us a far more exceeding and eternal weight of glory. While we look not at the things which are seen, but we look at the things which are not seen. Now, that's a strange statement right there. We don't look at the things that are seen, but we look at things that are not seen. For the things which are seen are temporal, but the things which are not seen are eternal. For our light and weight, the heaviness of it, whatever your affliction, it's a light affliction in comparisons. For it's only for a moment. It's a light affliction, and it's only for a moment, and it's working for you. Your trouble showed up to work for you. Your problem is working for you. You think it's working against you, but it's working for you a far more exceeding and eternal weight of glory. It's only for a moment. I want to use for a subject tonight something God been working on me. Turn to your neighbor and say, neighbor, it's only a temporary inconvenience. Temporary inconvenience. A temporary, say it again, a temporary inconvenience. I don't know what you're dealing with tonight, but I don't have any hesitation in saying whatever you're dealing with is only a temporary inconvenience. You know, this type of preaching is the type of preaching, this faith is hated by prosperity teachers. Prosperity preachers, they call this unlearned revelation, that this temporary inconvenience, that you can eliminate temporary inconveniences by a greater command of the word of God, that any struggle, any hardship, any difficulty in your life is not in the will of God. That if you're going through something, it's your fault for not getting deeper in the word. That God wants you to always be the head. They take that scripture, never the tail, always above, never beneath. This doctrine is hated. It's this doctrine of strength through struggle.

is not revered in many times in cultural modern day teaching, but I come to tell you the truth is still the truth. That life, a Christian life, is a balance. It's a balance between trouble and convenience. It's that God intentionally does not give us always how we want things to be. You have to learn this. Life is a balancing act. And the balance is, Paul is saying this, the affliction on one side of the scale is light. But on the other side of the scale, the benefits of the struggle is heavy. In other words, the more you go through, the greater your life will become. It's a balancing act. The benefits of your trials outweighs the discomfort of it. In other words, if you could just hold out, a blessing is coming out of this. Yeah. You will be better by your struggles. You will be better. That's the benefit. Paul is saying the light affliction is only but a moment, but it worketh for us a greater, exceeding blessing. That if you look back later, matter of fact, I ought to have one witness in here right now that can look back at something you went through, and now you can thank God because you came through it. You are better than you were before it happened. The scales of life circumstances for a child of God are slanted in your favor. When you become saved, it doesn't eliminate your situations, but it gives your situations purpose. The scales are slanted. It's a balancing act between light and heavy, between temporal and eternal, between inconvenience and glory. It's between, Paul says, between what you see and what you're seeing. How you get that deep? We don't look at what we see. But you see it. I'm not looking at what I see. I'm seeing something better than what I see. In other words, when I wake up in the morning, I don't count my blessings by what I can feel and touch. I count my blessing by my promises. I want to know, is anybody here rich in the promises of God? That something is coming out of this. Tell me your neighbor, say, something is coming out of this. Something is coming out of this. It's this Pauline principle. If you study Paul, who wrote over half of the New Testament, the Pauline principle is deep. It's right there. It's in the book of Acts. Everything he went through, Paul started off ministry being struck with the blindness. What was the purpose of that? Something in that blindness, when he regained his sight, there's some joy. It's kind of like when you get your cable cut off. You know, when a storm is passing over and you don't like it, but the pain of it being cut off is overcome by the joy when it come back on. Somebody gonna get this tonight, that you know, even though it's off, it's only temporary. You don't go sell your TV. You don't buy another house. You don't rework your wiring. You know that everything is like it's supposed to be. You just don't know the purpose of what they're doing. And later on, they might say, we had to cut it off so we can upgrade what you got. And you'll be happy after it come back home that the Lord is working, even when it looks like you're going through something, because it's only a temporary inconvenience. It's a little inconvenience. Look at somebody say, it's a little inconvenience. I'm having a little inconvenience in my money right now. I'm having a little inconvenience in my home. My relationship is kind of inconvenienced, but it's only temporary. Temporary. And Paul's writing in Acts and Romans and Corinthians and Ephesians and Galatians and Philippians, Corinthians, Colossians. He has this scene. The whole teaching of the New Testament is teaching us how to deal with a changing situation. The whole teachings of Paul is teaching us how to be strong Christians.

steadfast, unmovable. Put on the whole armor. The whole teaching, he's telling us to learn how to say hallelujah anyhow. Do I have a witness here? Has anybody learned what Paul is trying to tell you? That you got to learn to praise him in your pain. That if the rain don't stop, you got to learn how to dance in the rain. You got to learn how to smile when you feel like crying. You got to learn how to shout when you feel like staying home. You got to not let the devil know that what he's doing is affecting your journey. I've learned to keep joy in my heart because it messes up the devil's plans when I don't react the way he thought I would react, because I've learned whatsoever my state. If you can take it, you can make it. Joy in pain. Grateful in spite of the situation. Learn to say, I won't complain. That peace that passes understanding. Take an hour to explain your problems and why you sad. You need a peace that you can't explain. It's easy to explain why you mad. It's easy to explain why you depressed. But I want to know, is there anybody here right now that when you look at your mess, you got a peace that passes all understanding, that there's no explanation that I'm still in the game when I should have lost a long time ago? Somebody said temporary inconvenience. Three things that you need to have a mindset going through. First of all, you need to have a mindset that is only a test. It's only a test. Temporary test when you're in the academic world, when you're going to school and college. The test, out of the entire school year, is probably the smallest time that the class directs to anything. The test for 6 months of study may be 2 hours. The SAT test my son took, I think it was 4 or 5 hours, however long it was, but they asked me to test him on his entire 12 grades of study. The test is a short thing compared to the process that prepared you for the test. Yeah, the test—it's only a test. Whatever you're going through is only a test. A test is a time examination to prove what you know. It's time. It has a beginning and it has an ending. You always need to know that. Whatever the test, the old folks had a quick way of getting it through it. They just said, "This too." Oh, I got some people raised by old folks in here. Now you can't wait till it passed to say that. They didn't say this too has passed. No, while they were still in it, they said, this too shall pass. And when you have that mindset that trouble don't last always, you don't make a permanent decision based on a temporary situation. That's what suicide is. A permanent decision based on a temporary situation. Many times that's what divorce is. Permanent decision. People quit jobs. Red, I'm just sick. You think I should quit? Not until you find another one. I'm going to give you a free nugget. Turn to your neighbor and shout this nugget. Say, neighbor, never hurt yourself to hurt somebody else. It's only a test. The test is what you study for. The test is what you come to Wednesday night worship for. You got to get ahead of the game. You can't be coming because you're going through something now. You got to come and get that word because you know something is coming later. You got an 8-year-old child, baby. You better get in Sunday school, because when that child get 18, you can't be giving them some nursery rhymes to try to get their life straight. You got to prepare for what's coming. You got to put some stuff in your warehouse that when the storm comes, baby, you got a good umbrella. The teacher tells you at the beginning of the class, we're going to study chapter this, 5 weeks this, 7 weeks this, and at the 8th week, we're going to have a final exam. It's not a surprise. You know it's coming.

But you don't wait till the night before. That's how some of us do it in the church. When we get on a test, we haven't been right in Bible study. We haven't come to Sunday school. We haven't been praying. And then when we get in the test, we want to call up all the prayer warriors to try to pray you through, pray you through. Baby, you too deep. We can't come in that way you at. You got to start praying your way out. Meet us halfway. You got to get ready for what's coming. You got to get some experience. You got to have some Christian experience. And I know we joined the church on Christian experience, but that ain't Christian experience. That just means you've been through a church or something. But real Christian experience is when you know how to deal with a devil. Real Christian experience is no, you know not going to let no ugly church member

recap, not only of what they went through, but why they went through it. God gives a recap. Now look what God says in Deuteronomy chapter 8 and verse number 2. I'm going to start in verse 1. He says, all the commandments that I commanded you this day shall you do, that you may live and multiply and go in and possess the land. Somebody shall possess the land which the Lord swore to your fathers. And thou shalt remember all the way. Now he's telling them, remember what you just come through. Now they've come through. Now they're getting ready to go to a blessing. But they have spent 40 years in the wilderness. And there's no cable in the wilderness. No phone reception. Trisha, you be in trouble. Nothing in, no McDonald's, no Zaxby's. In other words, they've been 40 years in a hard place. Now look what God said. Remember, everybody shout remember. Remember how the way the Lord brought you for 40 years in the wilderness, and then he tells what? To humble you and to test you to know what was really in your heart, whether you would keep his commandments or not. And he humbled you and he suffered or allowed you to hunger and fed you with manna, which you had nothing, knew nothing how about it. Your fathers didn't know about it. In other words, you had no word that God could feed you where nothing was to be found. And he did it that you might know that you don't live by bread alone, but by every word that proceeded out of the mouth of the Lord. The clothes that you wore 40 years never got old on you. Neither did your foot swell for 40 years. Now God is saying, you need to take another look at what you've been through. Some of y'all are so quick to forget what you've been through, but God said, I need you to remember it, that you never would have made it. Take another look at it. You drunk all that liquor and still got a good liver. I wish I had somebody I could preach to. You smoke all that weed and still can do mathematics. You've been through all them men and all them women and you still look like you're brand new. Touch your neighbor and say, God kept me. God said, if I could keep you in your mess, just imagine how I can keep you when you get blessed. I'll touch your neighbor and say, don't forget where God brought you from. You can't appreciate the new car until you remember that old Humpty that God used to keep running in the midst of the hot sun. Somebody said, thank you. It's only a test. God said, remember how I suffered. I allowed you to get hungry. You hear what God is saying? God said, I let you get broke. I let you get evicted to show you that when you throw you out one place, I'll open up a door for another place. You don't know how I did it. You don't know nothing about manna. Shake somebody's hand and say, I've had manna. I've had substance in a dry place. I've had friends show up and help me. God said, I let you get fired. I let your car get repossessed. I let him leave you by yourself. And God said, I want you to remember, though, that when you was in that situation, you still had clothes on your back. You still had shoes on your feet. You didn't lose your mind. You kept your mind. God said, now serve me. We're getting ready to go into the promised land. And I need some people to remember where you come from. It's only a test. Secondly, remember you got help. Yeah, you got help. Anybody ever play spades? Turn to your neighbor and say, you got a partner. You can't judge your whole life on your hand. Maybe you don't have nothing because your partner got all the trump. Touch somebody and say, my partner trump tight. God said, you rack them, I'll make them. I want to know, has God got somebody that got somebody in a situation? You can't explain how you got it like this, but you got a partner.

0: That's why my enemies mess up. That's why my enemies mess up. When they think they're coming at me, they don't see nobody but me. They watch me in judgment. Say, this is how I'm going to get him, you know. He got a weakness over here. I'm going to get him like this. But they don't realize they only see me. But I got some help walking with me. Do I have a witness here? I got God in front of me. I got Jesus beside me. I got the Holy Ghost in me. I got goodness and mercy behind me. I got angels all around me. I got heaven above me. I got Jesus in me. Somebody say, I got help. Psalm 46 said, God is our refuge and our strength, a very present help in trouble. You know, I had to relook that because we used to quote it, he's a very helper, very present help in the time of trouble. But that's not what it said. It said he's a very present help in trouble, which tells me that if he's going to help me, sometimes God desires to help you when you're in trouble so you have a better memory of who brought you out. Sometimes we think we helped ourselves, or our friend helped us, our money helped us, but I need somebody didn't have nobody but the Lord. Somebody ain't got nobody but the Lord right now. But have you ever been in a situation when you was in something and you couldn't tell mama and you couldn't tell daddy and your dad sure enough don't want to tell church folk, but the Lord helped you in your trouble? You're not alone. The Lord is my shepherd, I shall not want. You're not alone. You got help. You're not alone. You got help because you know you're going through. Yea, though I walk through the valley, I'm going through something. They come to me, Reverend, I need your prayer. I'm going through something. I said, baby, you just missed the word to shout on. Through. Because if you're going through something, all we got to pray is for you to hold out until you come out of it. I heard Job says, when I come forth, I shall come forth. That's how you got to tell yourself. Sometimes you got to speak over yourself. You got to say, self, you've been going through this a long time, but the sun got to shine after a while. Oh, somebody said, well, Rev, I need a scripture. I got a scripture for you. Weeping may endure. Now, y'all ain't shouting on that. Something wrong with y'all. Y'all must be ready to go home. I said, weeping may endure for a night, but what? If you really believe that, you don't wait till the morning come. You shout right now. Somebody said, morning coming, coming. Morning coming, money coming, breakthrough coming, healing coming, deliverance coming, power coming, house coming, car coming, job coming, promotion coming. It's coming in the morning. The night can't last always.
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0: You're inside the Tracy Morgan Show. I'm Tracy. Thank you so much for listening. I love Pastor David Porter. He always gives us an encouraging word, and he has one for us right now with Living on Purpose.
1: I'm living on purpose.
2: Sometimes we are doing way too much. We're just too busy. And oftentimes, being busy gets in the way of us handling business. Did you catch that? Being busy can get in the way of us actually handling our business. We can spend a lot of time doing things that don't amount to much, or we could spend that time doing things that has impact and produce results. Now, some of us take pride in telling people how busy we are, but are we too busy for our own purpose? Are we too busy for our own success? Are we so in love with being busy because it looks like we're productive and making moves, although in reality, we really haven't done the stuff that really matters? I want you to declare with me today, I will no longer be busy. Effective immediately, I will be handling my business. Now, here's how we're going to do this. When we're deciding what to do each day, we will ensure that the things we do will be those things that make a difference. We will handle the difficult but essential stuff first. Now, trust me, we'll find a way to do the easy things. We'll find a way to do the things that we like. But our very first order of business each day will be to tackle the impactful stuff, the money-making stuff, the next-level stuff, the transformational stuff. From here on out, we refuse to get caught up in being busy. We will be handling our business. Hey, this is Pastor David Porter. I'm your purpose partner, inspiring you to live your life on purpose.

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This is Dr. Mark Whitlock Jr. with a minute of how to get right with God. To receive a written Get Right with God message, please email me at markewhitlockjr@gmail.com. Today, let's talk about getting right with God by solving problems. Solving problems pleases God instead of ignoring problems. We approach problems through faith. As it demonstrates trust in God's power, reliance on God's wisdom over human strength, and provides opportunities for God to be glorified when the problem is revealed and solved. Solving problems requires trusting God rather than worrying, filled with anxiety. Taking problems to God through prayer shows trust in His sovereignty and invites His power to work, which pleases God. Solving problems requires seeing problems as opportunities for God to show His power, letting His works be revealed through the solution. And finally, solving problems builds character, patience, and a Christ-likeness rather than running from problems or allowing someone to simply remove the problem. This is Dr. Mark Whitlock, Jr. Let's solve problems through God.

more you work, the lesser folk appreciate you. Well, I want you to know payday is coming after a while. I said payday is coming after a while.

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1: 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I want you to know if He said it, it's got to happen. I want you to sing this

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2: We're so blessed to have you with us here on your Bible Study Wednesday on this 29th day of the month of July. We just heard the brand new sounds of Kiara Sheard Kelly and In Rain. We also heard from Erica Campbell and Positive. I am Cedric Bailey. Once again, congratulations to Kiara Sheard Kelly. She was honored on last week in Nashville at the BMI Trailblazer Award, her and Ernest Pugh. Meanwhile, today is the last day for the Gospel Alliance and for the Gospel Music Workshop of America. That's taking place in, of course, the state of North Carolina. And Greensboro, North Carolina, they had the late night musical last night. I was able to

watch some of it online. We got more coming up. We're going to hear from Pastor Mike Jr. with Windows. Also, Brandon Camper is on the way with After a While, and we'll hear from Dante Bowe and Grateful. So stay with us.

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2: Playing the hottest gospel music straight from the request line at 888-474-9990. We hear from Brandon Camper, After a While, Dante Bo, Grateful, and Pastor Mike Jr. with Windows. Well, today is Wednesday, July the 29th, and our theme for today is faith that gives us hope. And our scriptures come from John chapter 11, verse 25. Jesus said unto her, I am the resurrection and the life. He that believeth in me, though he were dead, yet shall he live. This is the part of the gospel reading for today, the feast of Martha, Mary, and Lazarus. And that is what we're dealing with on this, of course, Bible Study Wednesday. Stay with us, folks, as we got some more incredible gospel music just for you. We'll hear from Tasha Cobbs, Leonard, Gotta Believe, and also Isabel Davis and Jesus and the sounds of Ernest Pugh, Why Should I Be Bound?
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0: Somebody say yes it is. Somebody say, what season is it? It's my season to be healed.
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0: He told them plainly, Lazarus is dead. And he said, for your sake, I am glad that I was not there so that you may believe. But let us go to him. Then Thomas, also known as Didymus, said to the rest of the disciples, let us also go that we may die with him. Okay. Then Thomas said to him, Lord, we don't know where you're going, so how can we know where the way? Jesus answered, said, I am the way and the truth and the life. No one comes to the Father except through me. And if you really know me, then you will know my Father as well. From now on, you do know him and have seen him. Philip said, Lord, show us the Father, and that will be enough for us. Okay, better be careful what you ask for. We'll break it down and talk about it right here on the Cedric Bailey Radio Show. On the way, we got music just for you that we're going to share with you on today. We'll hear from Zacardi Cortez, Lord, do it for me. We'll also hear from James Fortune in the room.
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1: Ever wonder why some businesses that seem smaller stay busier? 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
2: 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You're on board the Cedric Bailey Radio Show. And thanks a lot for spending time with us on today. Meanwhile, we heard the sounds of music from Darwin Hobbs' Hallelujah to the King. We also heard from Tanya Nolan and Blessings. And we bless you with music from Jason Singleton and the sounds of Destiny and I Feel the Spirit. Our Barbershop Sports Update is coming up a little later on. We'll tell you about the games that took place in the WNBA on last night. And there will be at least a couple of games that'll be taking place on today. Keep those calls coming at 888-474-9990. We got music coming up from various artists, from Adia, Tamla Mann, and our new Music Friday guest is going to be Cedric Ballard. He's got an incredible story. He's going to be our guest on this upcoming Friday, so stay with us.
3: One of the most difficult things to do is find yourself in a storm. 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
1: I asked my big brother to come and help me with this one. Ladies and gentlemen.

Young boy, the Cedric Bailey Radio Show, and we're so glad that you're hanging out with us. We just heard the sounds of Ernest Pugh and Lachey Knox. She's out of Atlanta, Georgia, and the name of that song is entitled Right There. We got a lot to share with you on today. Got music on the way from Dottie Peoples, Do You Love Me? Heather Headley, Jesus is Love. Fred Hammond, Love Never Fails. But first, here's John P. Key, who's took a whole bunch of his classics. He calls it the Church Medley.

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All right, I'm gonna try it like this.

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Home of Cedric Bailey's Traffic Jam.

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2: Founded right here on the Cedric Paley Radio Show. We heard from, of course, music from Heather Headley, Jesus is Love, Donnie Peoples, You Love Me, and Fred Hammond with Love Never Fails. 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You got to start somewhere. Our health tip for today is stay hydrated, and if you can, be sure to take a short walk if possible and make time to get some rest. Small healthy habits practiced daily can make a big difference. Our birthday spotlight for all of you that are celebrating birthdays today, got to say hello to Dion Sims. She is the granddaughter of Miss Opal Lee. She's celebrating her birthday on today.
3: 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I'm Ed Gray, author of the book 40 Days to a Life of Gold. Elevate your thoughts and rise.

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1: This is Ed Gray. The Declaration of Independence says, "We hold these truths to be self-evident, that all men are created equal, that they are endowed by their Creator with certain unalienable rights, that among these are life, liberty, and the pursuit of happiness." In essence, God created all human beings to be equal. He gave us life, freedom to think, and the talents to be prosperous and happy. Because these are blessings from God, these rights should not be taken, surrendered, or compromised. Those who practice discrimination compromise the divine declaration and violate the integrity of who we are as Americans. Those who remain silent in witness of discrimination surrender to it. Your silence can be worse than violence. I'm Ed Gray, author of the book 40 Days to a Life of Gold. Elevate your thoughts.
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0: Welcome back to Never Miss a Beat. I hope you're having a great day. Happy Wednesday again. And again, let's take a moment to thank God for everything He's done for us. Lord, we are nothing without You. And the music I play, I pray that it will touch and inspire someone to want more of You, Jesus. Amen. All right, y'all, listen, coming up this hour, we got Ricky Dillard, Shirley Caesar, yours truly, Tamaya J, and Chandler Moore. Keep it locked right here on Never Miss a Beat. I'm Tamaya J.
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2: Hey, welcome back to Never Miss a Beat. I'm Tamaya J. Listen, I want to give a huge shout out to you. Yes, you. 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And I just want to thank you for being part of this journey. All right, we're going to walk it out with the Lord. All right, we got some more great music on the way. Keep it locked right here on Never Miss a Beat. I'm Tamaya J.
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